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1: Casper checking in. 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
1: And there's a certain country superstar who just gave one of their fans free tickets for the rest of their life. It's a great story. I'm going to run this down for you exactly what happened and where you can see this, too. There's video. Got the story coming up for you.

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Orleans, number one for new country, 101.1 WNOE. It's Casper, and as we wind this weekend down, let me know what you want to hear on the free iHeart app as you listen. Just tap that red talkback mic and record your message. Or if you're scrolling on Instagram, you can say hi there. I'm at Casper Radio. That's with a K. Say hi. Let me know what you want to hear tonight.

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1: And you're not going to believe this bill that a family got in Detroit. The fact that this made national news just goes to show you how bad this was. Hopefully you never got a bill like this. The full story coming up in less than 10.

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Orleans, number one for new country, 101.1 WNOE. And Jenna's hanging on. She has a camping story she wants to share that I think you could relate to if you've ever gone camping. This has probably happened to you too. But we'll get her story on first, and then yours. Find out what happened to Jenna. Her

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0: 101.1 WNOE, New Orleans, number one for new country. We're finding out what happened to you when you went camping. Monica, what's the story?
1: Well, we were just hanging out, eating lunch at a picnic table, and suddenly I look down and there's this huge snake just slithering around, like right near me. And I just screamed and freaked out. And I got my boyfriend to, you know, like try to chase it away. It was just terrifying.
0: Poor snake's probably like, this is my house.

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1: 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And when you open the app up, we're just a tap away. No fumbling around or anything. We're right there. Lauren, thank you for letting us know you made us your number one preset. Playing your song right now.

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1: A new survey says about 31% of people have made a secret purchase that their significant other has no idea about. That number's probably a lot higher. This is just the 31% of people that admit to doing it. So Vanessa's part of that 31%, and she's going to reveal what her secret purchase is. That's coming up in less than 10 minutes. Hang on.

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1: You know, we love hearing from you. Let me know what you want to hear tonight. If you're on Instagram, say hi there. I'm at Casper Radio. That's with a K. Or, of course, anytime on the free iHeart app. Tap that red talkback microphone and request your song. Nicole checked in with the talkback mic, playing her song right now. 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
1: I'm Casper, and here we go, the final hour of the weekend. Let's make it a great one. Let me know what you want to hear right now on the free iHeartRadio app as you listen. Tap the red talkback microphone, record your message. That gets here to me in the studio. I play it. Simple as that. So let me know what you want on.

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0: guys, it's I Heart Country on The Verge artist Stella Lefty. 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
1: And tonight, we're talking about the secret purchase you made online your significant other has no idea about. Christine wants to fess up to what she bought. You won't believe what she secretly purchased online. 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
1: It is the Casper Show, and we're talking about the secret online purchase you made that your significant other has no idea about. 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
2: 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I spent way too much on them, and I don't even know why, because I don't entertain. Like, I never have people over.
0: I'm thinking you might want to start entertaining and throwing a few dinner parties here and there just to start using up some of the expensive Himalayan salt you bought. 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
6: Hi, Saren.
7: Why, hello, Elizabeth.
6: Hi. How are you?
7: Doing well. Happy to see you. How you been?
6: I've been amazing.
7: Nice.
6: Yeah.
7: Are you BSing me or is that
6: no,
7: real?
6: I'm serious. Like I spent a good amount of the time recently outside in my garden.
7: Oh, I know that makes you happy.
6: And I'm just high as a kite off of it.
7: Yeah, sun drunk.
6: So,
7: huh?
6: It feels so good.
7: I'm so happy.
6: How are you?
7: You scared the interns.
6: How are you? Whatever.
7: I'm not as good as you, but I'm going to go out and get some sun after this.
6: Legit, maybe go outside and get some sun. You know, it's gorgeous out.
7: Yeah, forget touching grass. I'm just going to absorb sun.
6: And you know why I'm also feeling great?
7: Why?
6: Haven't looked at social media.
7: Oh.
6: All day long.
7: Look at you. Big winner over here. Chicken dinner over here.
6: That one kind of hurt a little bit.
7: I saw you pull the muscle.
6: I know, I did. Do you know what's ridiculous?
7: Other than what you just did?
6: Yeah, aside from that, you could just state that and it would be good.
7: Well, into the Chicago Tribune earlier this week, they had a story that I loved. It was about a Greek-led gambling ring that was in the northwest Indiana area. So I'm assuming like around Gary. It was a gambling and extortion ring operating out of Gino's Steakhouse in Merrillville and Paragon in Hobart in Indiana.
6: Okay.
7: Now, the reason why I bring this up is not because like, oh, it's a gambling and extortion ring. No, it was the names. They all had nicknames. It was incredible. Oh, my God. So there was James, Jimmy the Greek, Jared Demos.
6: Oh, that's just...
7: Of course, right? Boom, on the nose. And then there was Dean Jim Gialamis, right? These were the leaders of the Jared Demos gambling organization, according to the FBI's indictment. The other people listed in the indictment, Elizabeth, are Chris Giordamos, no nickname, but then Bassam, Donnie Brasco, Ibrahim.
6: Stop it.
7: There's Sanad Taka, Ibrahim. There was Pete Goodies, Pavlopoulos. There was Flippo Gigi Rovito, Michael Way Out, Campbell.
6: Michael Way Out.
7: And Ehab Eddie Mustafa, Steve Armenta, no name. Samuel Nuso, no name. But Alexander Alex Heroes, Gagianis. There was Gus Dean's Runner, Kaporis. Dean's Runner is his nickname. Hey, where's Dean's Runner? Right? And then Rami Straight Flush, Mansoor. Rami Straight Flush. That's my street name, Rami Straight Flush.
6: Was it Michael Way Out?
7: Michael Way Out.
6: Rami Straight Flush.
7: Then there was Nanad Butch Hunky Radoja, Marcus Vladimir Gans. Hey, Vladimir Gans.
6: These are incredible.
7: And Paul Franz, a.k.a. Polly Scarf.
6: Yeah,
7: and Athena Gerardimos, alias Gerardimos, James Jim Macedonian Stravosky.
6: Jim Macedonian?
7: Yes, Jim Macedonian.
6: And no.
7: Andrew Caesars Andrew Wynn and Giuseppe Joe Palazzo Manzi. Nickname is Joe Palazzo.
6: Oh my God.
7: His real name, Giuseppe Manzi. I don't know how these connect.
6: Joe Palazzo.
7: I don't need to know.
6: Michael Way Out sounds like the name of a DJ on the Rock the Bells Sirius XM radio station.
7: I could hear that.
6: Old school hip hop. Because there's the one that I always used to like, DJ Chuck Chill Out, that I'd refer to all the time.
7: There you go. Can you favor me with it?
6: DJ Chuck Chill Out. You know, he just sticks his name in the middle of everything.
7: Constantly.
6: For no reason.
7: Like, oh, you did four bars? Time for a Chuck Chill Out call.
6: DJ Chuck Chill Out. I'm like, oh, I had no idea who was playing this song that I can't hear anymore. Mike, so way out.
7: There you go. Ridiculous.
6: Mirror, mirror, mirror, mirror. That's like his noise.
7: Yeah, totally. Pauly Scarf. Boom, boom, boom, boom, boom.
6: DJ Chuck Chill Out, the other night I was driving around, he's added like gunfire. And
7: oh,
6: at
7: really?
6: First I was like, oh, it is getting a little, you know, turning dark. You know, sun's going down in East Oakland. I should get home. Oh, no, that's not from the outside. That's DJ Chuck Chill Out freaking me out here.
7: He needs to chill out.
8: His wardrobe is provided by Dapper Dan's.
6: Yes, 100%.
7: Totally.
6: 100%. So that is ridiculous.
7: Right?
6: And you know what's funny about that? The other thing that's ridiculous that I was going to tell you about.
7: What's that, Elizabeth?
6: Nicknames.
7: For real?
6: Oh, yes.
7: We did it again? We synced?
6: Yes, we synced up
7: again. How do we do it?
6: Our cycles are in sync. That I was going to say to you, do you know what else is ridiculous? Nicknames. And you were going to go.
7: Let's pretend they did.
6: Roll the music. Yeah.

0: This is Ridiculous Crime, a podcast about absurd and outrageous capers, heists, and cons. It's always 99% murder-free and 100% ridiculous.
1: I know, you heard that.
0: Oh, I heard it and I heard it. I got a good historical one for you today.
1: Yes.
0: And it's kind of a bloody one.
1: All right.
0: But I avoided, you're like, yes. But I avoided the worst stuff.
1: Yeah.
0: It's still, it's gritty.
1: You excised the 1%?
0: Some of it.
1: Most of it.
0: It all goes down during the Gilded Age.
1: Oh, like 19th century, late 19th century?
0: Yeah, but the tarnished underbelly of that time.
1: Oh, yeah.
0: So I want to tell you about the Battle Row Ladies Social and Athletic Club.
1: This already sounds great.
0: I know. It's also, they're also known as the Lady Gophers.
1: Battle Row Lady Gophers.
0: Yeah, late 1800s New York gang, headed up by a woman named Annie Walsh, a.k.a. Battle Annie.
1: Yeah.
0: A.k.a. the Queen of Hell's Kitchen.
1: Yes, queen.
0: Yes. So in order to understand the Battle Row Ladies Social and Athletic Club.
1: I need this on a sweatshirt.
0: Oh, yeah. You're going to learn way more about this. First, you have to understand the neighborhood.
1: Okay.
0: New York City's Hell's Kitchen.
1: Mm.
0: So it's a hip place now, but it certainly was not always that way.
1: No, it was called Hell's Kitchen. Yeah. I assume it was rough.
0: It did not merely tolerate violence. Uh-huh. It was basically built upon it.
1: Yes. It's where you cooked up violence.
0: There are a bunch of different stories about how it got its name. Some say it was Davy Crockett.
1: Like coined, the Davy Crockett?
0: Yeah, King of the Wild Frontier. Yeah. Killed in a bar when he was only 3.
1: Yeah, that you used to hear when you were a
0: That's
1: kid.
0: That's what my brother was convinced, that it wasn't killed him a bar like a bear. It was killed in a bar when he was only 3. So that it was like this amazing run before the age of 3. And then what was his 3-year-old doing in a bar?
1: Or in Congress.
0: It's one of the best Mondegreens, aside from the one that I was actually telling you about the other day, of you picked a fine time to leave me, Lucille.
1: Oh, yeah.
0: Instead of 4 hungry children, it's people hear it as 400 children and the weed in the field. How many kids did they have? Anyway, Hell's Kitchen. So Davy Crockett, they said that he coined it when he said, quote, "In my part of the country, when you meet an Irishman, you find a first-rate gentleman. But these are worse than savages. They are too mean to swab Hell's Kitchen."
1: Damn.
0: Well, all right, Davey, keep that to yourself.
1: I didn't know he had a poetic license like that. So then
0: others say that a veteran cop told his rookie partner, quote, "Hell's a mild climate. This is Hell's Kitchen." And then another version of that story is the rookie cop called the area Hell. Like, this is Hell.
1: Oh, like Sparks, Nevada.
0: Yeah.
1: So and close then, to Hell you can see.
0: And then the veteran cop's like, "No, brother. This is Hell's Kitchen. This is the place where Hell is made, where its ingredients were assembled and the heat applied before it was served to the rest of the city." And the rookie cop's like, "Oh my God, I've got to get transferred out of here." Either way, the place
1: was...
0: Imagine
1: if you were like walking the beat with that guy all the time.
0: All day when he's just waxing eloquent.
1: Exactly. Curling his mustache.
0: Meanwhile,
1: or whatever.
0: Like people are getting stabbed across the street. And he's just like, "You look around here, brother."
1: With rusty implements, not even a knife.
0: So this place, notoriously horrible. So where is it?
1: Where is it, Elizabeth?
0: Well,
1: can you give me a locale?
0: I can.
1: In New York City?
0: It's right along the Hudson River, the namesake of your alma mater, Hudson University.
1: Oh, right.
0: I have to say, the Hudson River never smelled of romance, my friend.
1: No, it
0: brother.
1: Did not.
0: It's no moon river. Following the Civil War, the western shore in Manhattan was an industrial working waterfront.
1: Okay.
0: There were tanneries, which always smell great.
1: Yeah, with the leather and the lye.
0: Just dumping chemical waste right into the water. And then that's next to the slaughterhouses.
1: Also a great bouquet.
0: Oh, they smell so good.
1: Just and together on a hot day.
0: Disposing of offal right into the river.
1: Yes.
0: You know.
1: Sun-baked offal.
0: Coal barges tied up to rotting piers.
1: I would actually hope for the coal. Like, can we just knock out my sense of smell altogether?
0: I'll take it. Longshoremen are there in the midst of all this, like working themselves into early graves for pay that barely covers the rent on like a single airless room, 6 blocks east.
1: Oh, God.
0: So anyway, that strip of river and like this like dense, compressed neighborhood that grew up
2: behind it, roughly like between 34th and 59th Street.
1: Oh, that's a lot of blocks.
2: West of 8th Avenue. That's okay. Hell's Kitchen. So it's not metaphorical.
1: Yeah, not
2: it
1: at
2: is,
1: all.
2: It is a kitchen in hell.
1: There's a lot of blood on the streets.
2: Yeah, the Irish came first. Hey, thanks to the Great Hunger.
1: Magara.
2: When England committed genocide and shipped food out of Ireland, starving her people.
1: Like 1848 or so, yeah.
2: Yeah, and 49. That triggered a great migration in the late 1840s. And so these Irish arrived in New York with nothing. And that was often literal, that they pawned or sold every portable possession they had in order to afford this Atlantic crossing.
1: Mm-hmm.
2: And then they find themselves at the West Side waterfront. Because, like,
1: welcome
2: no
1: to
2: one
1: America.
2: Else wants to live there. You don't need any skills. You know, for low pay, anyone can get a gig. They don't care if you're Irish.
1: Dude, the poor Irish.
2: I know. So they built shanty towns along the river, as you do.
1: Okay.
2: And then after the war, like, there's this construction boom in the city. And so the people are building all these, like, proper tenements in that area. So they tear down the shanty towns. They build the tenements, brick and mortar. But everyone's still poor.
1: Yeah, and they're like cold water walk-up flats,
2: yeah.
1: Right?
2: I mean, it's like- oh, yeah. So it's just like... It's as if you just put like six stories of shantytowns on top of each other.
1: With paper thin walls, so you can hear your neighbors cooking.
2: Yeah. So what, like, let's talk about that.
1: Please.
2: What a tenement block in Hell's Kitchen looked and
1: smelled.
2: This is all
1: so horrid.
2: It's so good. I was feeling so good. And now I'm going to pretend like I am. I mean, when I go outside right now, everything smells like jasmine.
1: Oh, that's nice.
2: There's just all the jasmine in the whole neighborhood is in bloom. And
1: okay,
2: it's fabulous.
1: Very cool.
2: But I want to talk about what a tenement building in Hell's Kitchen looked and smelled like.
1: Please, Elizabeth.
2: In like 1875.
1: Share with the group.
2: This is going to require some imagination. And I know that you and the Rude Dudes have that.
1: Mm-hmm.
2: So imagine dozens and dozens of families crammed into these buildings that are designed for far lower occupancy. Mm-hmm. Single rooms would have like parents, children, random boarders. There were communal toilets in the rear yard, and those were shared by 50 or 60 people.
1: Oh, God.
2: Could you imagine?
1: Oh, yeah.
2: Like,
1: no.
2: I can't share a house with one other person in one bathroom.
1: Yeah, no.
2: Everybody needs their own bathroom.
1: Oh, God.
2: Yeah, and so there's no plumbing.
1: There's like a line. Because, you know, people are in there like, I'm doing my business.
2: Totally.
1: Stop,
2: bang, bang,
1: stop
2: bang,
1: knocking.
2: Yeah, so there's no adequate plumbing, no reliable heat.
1: Mm.
2: Light comes in through windows that are like 4 feet away from a brick wall.
1: Oh.
2: So you're just getting the barest of light.
1: Uh-huh.
2: You have just the stink of humanity.
1: Fetid
2: coal
1: stink,
2: smoke, the rendering plants, don't forget those, the slaughterhouses, tanneries, everything. Okay, that's just like a couple blocks.
1: And then add in like the mugginess of that humid climate.
2: Oh my God,
1: so it's
2: New
1: just,
2: York
1: nothing's
2: in the
1: moving.
2: Summer?
1: There's no wind really.
2: Are you kidding me? And so, of course, you know, it's not too much of a stretch to think like there's going to be a lot of gangs and violence that come out of this.
1: Yeah, disease.
2: This is not
1: and
2: peaceful,
1: illness.
2: Happy living. No. 11th Avenue was called Death Avenue.
1: Just gets right to the point.
2: Oh, yeah, right. And that's because the New York Central Railroad ran its freight line at grade level on that area.
1: Oh, Lord.
2: And so trains were killing people with such regularity that the railroad started hiring these men called West Side Cowboys.
1: Uh-huh.
2: And they would ride horses ahead of the trains waving red flags as a warning.
1: Huh.
2: Kids were always playing on the tracks. Drunks slept on them. So the cowboys had to earn their pay. They went and just were like, they had a lot of work to do.
1: They should have gotten like a cow catcher on the front of the train, just splitting the whatever's there. But I guess that probably wouldn't help.
2: No, no.
1: Because we're not like cows. We're not big enough for that to work.
2: You had all these saloons, right?
1: Uh-huh.
2: They were like the neighborhood civic institutions. Hundreds of them.
1: Mm.
2: One estimate said that there was a saloon on pretty much every block. Within Hell's Kitchen, sometimes multiple ones on a block.
1: That's where you would buy your vegetables, right?
2: Well, it was more than, okay, yeah, it was in better neighborhoods. You know, you had churches, banks, social clubs, community centers. That's what the saloons had to be in Hell's
1: For
2: Kitchen.
1: Everything. So there's kids in one
2: you
1: side of the bar.
2: You could cash in your wages there.
1: Uh-huh.
2: You could get your mail sent there. You could find out, like, you know, who's hiring.
1: Mm-hmm.
2: You could learn which cop on which beat could be paid to look the other way.
3: Oh, who's on the take?
2: Here are the news from Ireland. You could settle a debt, start a fight, end a friendship, begin a criminal enterprise. And so some of the saloons, their back rooms were pretty much like courtrooms where disputes were adjudicated because they had their own law. And it wasn't applied in any kind of consistent way. But, you know, they weren't going to be able to take someone to court anywhere else. The police, they played a very interesting role here.
3: I bet they did.
2: A lot of cops in Hell's Kitchen were Irish Catholic men who'd grown up in neighborhoods not too dissimilar from what they were now patrolling.
3: Mm-hmm.
2: And so they had personal and family connections to the people they were supposed to be arresting.
3: Huh.
2: And then they also operated within that Tammany Hall patronage system.
3: Oh, of course.
2: So their careers depended on political loyalty rather than how effective they were as law enforcement officers.
3: You didn't need to be good. You needed to be loyal.
2: Yeah. And so you have this kind of like negotiated coexistence going on.
3: Mm-hmm.
2: So the gangs were operating in exchange for delivering votes and suppressing rival political organizations.
3: Ah, the gangs of New York.
2: The gangs of New York. And then when that would break down, then the violence was just like off the chart. And it broke down a lot.
3: Yes.
2: So by the time
3: people hitting each other with like oar handles with nails driven through them.
2: Yes, exactly. So by the time of the 1900s, Hell's Kitchen had this mythology around it. Its name had spread way beyond the block that first earned it, you know, that moniker.
3: Past Death Street.
2: In the imagination of the rest of New York, it was like a shorthand for a specific kind of urban muck.
3: Blight, yeah.
2: Yeah, and so it didn't have like the elegant menace of the Bowery. It didn't have like the exotic dangers of Chinatown.
3: Mm.
2: It was like raw and intimate and filthy.
3: Yeah.
2: And like it didn't soften as the new century is advancing. If anything, this consolidation of gang power during the late 1890s, 1900s, 1910s just made life there more dangerous.
3: Mm.
2: Let's take a break. When we come back, we're going to talk about the gangs of New York.
3: Yeah.
4: Hello, this is Brett Goldstein. I'm a comedian, an actor, a writer, a director, a swimmer, and I love films. Come join me on my podcast, Films to be Buried With, where I invite a special guest over, I tell them they died, then I get them to discuss their life through the films that meant the most to them. What films scared them the most? What made them cry the most? Etc. At the end, they pick a film to go in their coffin and take to the other side. Life, death, and movies. 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
2: All right, Zarin, we're back.
3: Yeah, I smeared some pig blood on my lips as lipstick to get ready for act two.
2: Perfect.
3: So.
2: I stuck a knife in my undie pants, and I'm going to pull it later. Okay, so we're in this setting of Hell's Kitchen.
3: Mm-hmm.
2: 1880s, 1890s, 1900s.
3: Okay.
2: And in that setting, we're going to begin with the Gopher Gang.
3: Mm.
2: Now, the Gopher Gang was one of the most formidable criminal enterprises in the whole history of New York City.
3: Hmm.
2: And I know you'll want to step to me on that, talking about the five families.
3: No, I would never.
6: Cosa Nostra.
3: I never would.
2: Yeah, whatever. But these guys had grit. It was an early 20th century New York street gang, the Gopher Gang, that counted among its members Goo Goo Knox.
3: Yes.
2: James Biff Ellison. And Oney Madden.
3: Oh, now, I like that.
2: Although it was based in Hell's Kitchen, it grew to control most of Manhattan for a while.
3: Hmm.
2: Their territory covered 4th to 42nd Street.
3: Damn.
2: 7th to 11th Avenue. So a little, you know, narrow.
3: Okay. where all the action is.
2: The name comes from like their methods.
3: Okay.
2: So they used to hide in the cellars of buildings in the neighborhood after they would pull a crime. So they do something up on the street, go down into the basements. So they literally disappeared into this underground architecture of Hell's Kitchen.
3: And this is like when you would have the like elevators that go out through the sidewalk.
2: Yes.
3: Right? Then you can disappear from the outside of the building. You don't even have to
2: like
3: go in.
2: Or just like the little hidey hole.
3: Or then obviously the hidey holes inside the building.
2: Yeah. So they would literally disappear and then come back out to strike and then vanish again before the cops could come. So it was like really tactically effective, but Zarin, it was also deeply symbolic. In this essay, I will. All right, so these are men and women of the basement.
3: Yeah, I get you.
2: Of the alley, of the stairwell. And they're invisible to polite society until they want to be seen.
3: And then
2: it's like, boom, now you saw it. Okay, boom. Now
3: creepers of the dark.
2: Yes. So the Gopher Gang, it was like an amalgam of all these other local street gangs in the 1890s.
3: Mm.
2: It had more than 500 members.
3: Damn, son.
2: Yeah, they ran deep. They needed structure and leadership, though, with that many people. So,
3: regular meetings.
2: They were led by a committee that was made up of senior members.
3: Okay.
2: Guys like Marty Brennan, Newberg Gallagher, and Stumpy Malarkey.
3: You made that up.
2: No, that name sounds a little offensive, to be honest. Like I was desperate to learn more about Stumpy Malarkey.
3: Stumpy Malarkey.
2: But the information on the guy was just thin. Just mention of his name, not anything else. Mm-hmm. And so I went all the way through like newspapers.com. I need a sponsorship PS. and it was the same way. Like he was name dropped in articles, but there was never anything of substance to him. Like what was his actual first name? What's his story? So I started to develop a theory as I do.
3: What's your theory, Elizabeth?
2: I was wondering if this was a fake name invented by yellow journalists at the time.
3: Oh, there was a lot of that.
2: Like I said, it's borderline offensive. It's offensive.
3: So I can't name my dog Stumpy Malarkey?
2: Stumpy Malarkey.
3: You know that in the dog park?
2: it's like what someone would call an Irishman to insult him.
3: Okay.
2: Like, you know, if a journalist dropped it in an article about the Gopher Game, like snuck it in there as like a... a jab or a lark or like a nasty cut at the Irish. I can see how like subsequent papers and writers then writing about the Gopher Gang and then authors and then websites would run with it.
3: Of course.
2: So as you know, we love good nicknames, as you proved out in the beginning.
3: Big fans.
2: This one's too good to pass up. But I am a mind of that it is an invented character. And that's something to keep in mind with this whole story I'm telling you today.
3: Okay.
2: We know the gang existed.
3: Mm-hmm.
2: There are particular people we know for sure existed. And there are activities we know for sure happened. But some of these characters are composites.
3: There's a lot of anti-Irish discrimination that shows up in
2: there. That shows up in it. Or not even anti-Irish, but just like some of them are composite characters created by the press.
3: Oh, okay.
2: Like they'll hear that something happens, that someone does something or has a particular characteristics. Mm-hmm. They don't know the name of that person.
3: They just attribute it. Okay.
2: They know the name of one other person. They kind of combine them up.
3: We've come across this a lot with 19th century newspapers.
2: Yeah.
3: Out West they did this. In the city they did this. In the South.
2: My theory is that there's no way the press is going to be able to get in any way close to any of these gang members.
3: Yeah, that's my curiosity.
2: So they're going to be hearing this third, fourth hand.
3: From cops, possibly.
2: From cops. That's their main source. And so, you know, at long last, the gophers are the insiders here. And mm-hmm. Everyone else is the outsiders. So tales are told, cops share stories, the public loves the exciting stuff, the press gives them what they want. They give a name to someone they can't confirm. And then it's like, it's sort of like if you see someone on a regular basis in public,
3: uh-huh.
2: like you cross paths with them at a coffee shop all the time, or like you ride the same bus,
3: mm-hmm.
2: you don't know them at all. And you never speak to them.
3: Sure.
2: But you start referring to them in your head as like Big Pants Joe.
3: Totally. Or Sammy Goodeye.
2: See, exactly. And then one day, Big Pants Joe steals a chair at the coffee shop from like a woman with a baby.
3: Mm-hmm.
2: And then you start telling people this like Big Pants Joe, he steals chairs. And then a friend of yours is at a cafe across town. He sees another guy steal a chair from a table. And your friend's like, there goes Big Pants Joe. But it's not the same guy.
3: I got you.
2: See how this works, Aaron?
3: It's all coming together.
2: That's what's called journalism. That's how that works.
3: See, I like how you're educating me on journalism as a former journalist.
2: I know.
3: Oh, how the turntables turn.
2: Woman-splaining journalism to a journalist is so good. But guess what? Uno reverse card. I was a journalist before you were.
3: That's true.
2: Boom.
3: Full circle again. Yeah,
2: exactly. But you know what? Can never quit the game.
3: No, you
2: can't.
3: Neither
2: one of us. No, anyway, okay. So we're in Hell's Kitchen. We're talking about the Gopher Gang. So we do know that there was a committee that guided the Gopher Gang.
3: Okay.
2: And we know that the committee met semi-regularly at their headquarters known as Battle Row.
3: Ooh.
2: It's a saloon.
3: Okay, I was wondering.
2: And the owner was named Mallet Murphy.
3: He's just got a big wood hammer mallet, and that's like, he knows, he loves crack nuts.
2: It was a pseudonym for the guy. He was actually for a while considered like the overall leader of the Gopher Gang.
3: Okay.
2: And he got the name because he always carried around a giant wooden mallet when he would go to fights.
3: Oh, for fights.
2: For fighting.
3: Do you think he was like maybe a butcher who used to tenderize meat? And he's like, you know what? You can tenderize a face with this.
2: He tenderized meat with that, all right. But no, he was just like olden times Big Pants Joe.
3: Okay.
2: And so they go to the saloon, to Battle Row. They chat about robberies, like, hey, what are you doing? Split up profits from like the Manhattan bordellos and illegal gambling operations.
3: Go over last meeting's minutes.
2: Yes.
3: Old business, new
2: exactly.
3: business. All of Robert's rules of order.
2: I second the approval of those
3: Do
2: minutes.
3: We have a quorum for this meeting?
2: I want to call the question. And so the Battle Row Saloon was a legitimate business, but it was also a social club, a treasury, a courtroom, and a war council.
3: A middle school. A produce market out front.
2: And a toilet. So the Gophers, they weren't just brawlers. They're this organized criminal enterprise. Mm-hmm. And they had a strict code of conduct that required members to commit crimes. Like, in order to play by the rules, you have to be a crimer.
3: Okay.
2: And so they would do things like burglary to murder to armed robbery, muggings, assault, extortion.
3: And the assault would be for a fee? Like, I want this guy to be assaulted. You pay them, they go assault him. So it's like a real criminal organization.
2: Yes.
3: It wasn't just like we're beefing with the 14th Street boys.
2: Bad boys for hire.
3: Okay.
2: Yeah.
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7: Hey, it's Monday, everybody. Welcome to show number 1634. It's After Midnight, and I'm your host, Granger Smith. So glad to be with you. I got some good news on the way. Hang tight for that. Plus, I got some Nashville news with Ann Hudson coming up. All this here early in hour number one. Welcome to the work week. It's After Midnight.

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1: 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You're up. After midnight with Granger Smith.
2: I don't know if you were looking at me or not. You probably smile like that all the time. I don't mean to bother.

101.1 WNOE, New Orleans, number one for new country. So I got a topic I want to discuss next hour with you. I want to hear from you on this. What was your favorite summer vacation growing up? Think about that and call me. We'll talk next hour. 866-607-1041.

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1: 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Granger's with you all night with songs, stories, and conversations that keep it real. 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

101.1 WNOE, New Orleans, number one for new country. Okay, asking this question, what was your favorite summer vacation growing up? 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
1: Hey, Granger. Just calling in to say good morning, buddy. Back and forth all night. And I'll be out here when the sun comes up. I always listen to you, brother. Keep me awake and do a great job out there, man. Keep it up. Talk to you later.
0: A lot of people depending on you, buddy. You're doing some good work out there. I appreciate you.

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1: Can you imagine squatting in a home that you don't own and then you're operating an illegal strip club inside of it? 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Baby,

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1: I know you probably like recorded music. I mean, you're listening to this show. Well, something happened on this day in history that made After Midnight possible. I'll share in history plus some other things coming up in two songs. Hang tight.

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1: 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Thanks for being a part.

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You know, I brought this up last hour, and I still want to hear your thoughts. Do you have a memory, maybe a favorite summer vacation growing up? Where did you guys used to go? 866-607-8383.

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1: I've been listening to your show for a while now, and I really enjoy it. I'm calling in from Gainesville, Missouri, Small Town 500. I hope you have a good night, and thanks for the work you're doing.
0: Love that small town call. Thank you so much.

0: 101.1 WNOE, New Orleans, number one for new country. Ann Hudson is about to jump on and share some Nashville news with us. Ann, what do you have lined up?
1: Oh, I thought this was so cute, Granger. You saw how Lainey Wilson got married, right? Well, she was talking about the song choice of her father-daughter dance and its significance. I'll tell you that story coming up in your Nashville news next.

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1: We've been to both Carolinas, seen a big Montana sky, driven up and down the coast a few times, London, Paris, paradise. 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
1: Okay, topic of the hour, asking this question. What was your favorite game to play outside as a kid? We'll talk in two songs. 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
1: Hi, Granger. My name is Pierce Miller, over the road cow hauler. Really appreciate your show. Keeps me awake.
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If you're going to be a dumb criminal and carry a loaded gun through TSA, here's a little word of wisdom. Well, don't blame it on your wife. Earl's going to be here to share exactly what happened coming up next.

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101.1 WNOE, New Orleans, number one for new country. Hey, good way to get your Monday going? How about with some good news? I got something to share with you coming up in two songs. Hang tight.

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You know, we brought this up last hour, and I still want to hear from you. What was your favorite game to play outside as a kid? 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
1: Good morning, Granger. I want to appreciate you, brother, for playing all the great music for my ride to work every morning. Thank you, buddy.
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1: Ann Hudson is coming up next with all the latest from Nashville. 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
2: Oh, this is going to be a good Monday morning, Granger. I got a surprise little sound clip of a Waylon Jennings and Glenn Campbell song I want to play for you. Coming up in your Nashville news next.

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0: Lee Zimmerman with 101.1 WNOE New Orleans, number one for new country. I cannot believe we're in 4th of July week. Like, how is 4th of July already Saturday? And it's a big one, right? America's 250th. Like, I am so excited for this week and this weekend. And like, we're still celebrating America's 250th here with our 250K USA giveaway. 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Yeah, $2,500 up for grabs. 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

0: Josh Ross with 101.1 of WNOE, New Orleans, the number one for New Country. Did you see, Kyle, that authorities in San Antonio, Texas finally found the missing giraffe that was on a little vacation from the zoo last week? Did you see that story?
1: I mean, I know that it's a baby giraffe, but how do you lose a giraffe? Like, that is, I think you can spot that pretty easily, right?
0: That's what I'm saying, too. Yes, baby giraffe. They're still, like, 7 feet tall with spots. 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But how do you lose a giraffe, man? 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

0: And for adults with type 2 diabetes and known heart disease, Jardiance can lower the risk of cardiovascular death too. Prescription Jardiance Empagliflozin 10 or 25 milligram tablets are used to lower blood sugar along with diet and exercise in adults with type 2 diabetes. Jardiance is not for use to lower blood sugar in people with type 1 diabetes and not for people with type 2 diabetes who have severe kidney disease. 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

know 60% of people say they live with themselves as an ice cream fanatic. So let's hear your favorite ice cream. What flavor do you love? At Aaron Michael FM on my Instagram, X, and TikTok today. That's

0: Norlands at number one for New Country. I'm Aaron Michael in for Dusty today. Thank you for having us on. All right, so Heather, 60% of people said they label themselves as ice cream fanatics. I do love me a good bowl of ice cream. What's your favorite flavor, though, Heather? Like, what do you like eating there?
1: So I don't know anybody that I know that likes this, but I'm loving like salted caramel, like a little sweet and salty.
0: Oh man, the sweet and salty is like the best combo.
1: Yes, yeah. It's so good, isn't it?
0: I do like that. I haven't had that in a while, but yeah, all right. What about you? Your favorite ice cream flavor? At Aaron Michael FM on my Instagram, X, and TikTok today. Let me know.
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September 18th and 19th, our iHeartRadio Music Festival presented by Capital One. Man, it's going to be huge. It's got a new album coming out a week after that, by the way, too, in September. So, heck yeah. It's 101.1 WNOE, New Orleans, number one for new country. The throwback here with Josh Turner.

101.1 WNOE, New Orleans, number one for new country. Hello and a good afternoon. I'm Aaron Michael in for Dusty today. Hope that work day treat you wonderful. Post and Blake's on the way. It's John Morgan right now, his latest, and Kid Myself.

0: with 101.1 WNOE, New Orleans, number one Purdue country. Jackie's hanging out working hard today. Now, we're talking off air. Jackie said you like shopping at Goodwill, which I think everybody kind of does. Did you see this? In Oregon, a teenager bought a $3 Wilt Chamberlain LA Lakers warm-up jacket for $3.07 at Goodwill. He was like, you know, this looks real. Come to find out, it was. Wilt wore it during the 1972 NBA Finals. Going to get about $250,000 at auction for it, Jackie. Isn't that crazy?
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1: I'm so mad.
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1: Hey guys, it's iHeart Country on The Verge artist Stella Lefty. It's a dream come true to have my song on the radio. It's still crazy to say. Here's my song, Boston. On a

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0: 101.1 WNOE, New Orleans, number one for New Country. Hello and good afternoon. I'm Aaron Michael in for Dusty today. Hope that Monday treating you wonderful. The latest from Jason Aldean's on the way in less than 3 minutes.
1: I've

0: for New Country. Alex, what about a dating boot camp, huh? Apparently, this is a thing, man. So look at this. Men are paying thousands of dollars now to go to dating boot camps to help them find love, figuring out how to talk to women, how to, you know, deal with the anxiety and stuff like that. What do you think, man?
1: I don't know, man. Do you really need a dating boot camp? Like, just that's the whole point of a relationship. You find someone that you click with. You know what I mean? I don't know.
0: Look, you're right on that, but I think there is, I mean, I know a lot of people who are like, I just can't even approach, you know, the opposite sex. I get so nervous. So maybe that's what they're helping with, but yeah, I get what you're saying on that.
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101.3 New Orleans, number one for new country. This is one of those songs, the first time you hear it, you fall in love with it. But the more you hear it, the more you fall in love with it, right? Don't you love this? I Can't Love You Anymore. It's Ella Langley, Morgan Wallen.

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0: Skirt, Sam Hunt on 101.1 WNOE. I am Casey Carter with Saturday being America's 250th birthday. You know, we've been celebrating with $250,000 in cash. Would love to hook you up with your share of that money, $2,500, so you could take the ultimate American getaway. Maybe visit a state, a city, a landmark, something you haven't seen, or maybe go back to something you've seen. Just get out and explore is what we want you to do. Shout out to Rebecca Newton, who won her $2,500. Rebecca, if you could go anywhere for the 4th of July, what are you thinking?
1: If I could celebrate the 4th of July anywhere, it would be New York City.
0: New York City. Wouldn't that be cool? I bet their fireworks are going to be amazing. Plus, Shaboozy's playing there for the Macy's 4th of July fireworks. Spectacular. Post Malone. Blake Shelton. Yeah, she's on to something. Let's get you a $2,500 as well. We're going to play again at 5 o'clock. 101.1 WNO.
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Morgan Wallen on 101.1 WNOE. Did you see over the weekend where Morgan was playing at Clemson? Instead of doing his walk out to Broadway Girls, he came pulling up in the Clemson team bus and walked into their fight song. I'm thinking, can he just come to New Orleans and walk out to When the Saints Go Marching In? That'd be cool.

0: Mornings on New Orleans, number one for new country, 101.1 WNOE. And Luke was part of Alan Jackson's final concert over the weekend. I mean, talk about places that you wish you were, you know. There's all these performances and appearances from Luke, Miranda Lambert, Carrie Underwood, Eric Church, Luke Bryan, Lainey Wilson, Cody Johnson, John Party, Leanne Womack, Thomas Rhett, Little Big Town, Jake Owen, Riley Green, and the Wrights. I mean, that they all performed an Alan Jackson song. Then Taylor Swift did a video, and then Alan Jackson himself walked out. There was a 40-minute rain delay, but including the rain delay, the show was over 6 hours long. It just sounds amazing, and it was recorded on NBC. We'll get to watch it later on this year. It's Casey Carter. Got Ella Langley coming up in a few. Plus, at 5 o'clock, a chance to win $2,500, the 250K USA giveaway on 101.1 WNO.
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You know, 55 past every hour on the Bobby Bones Show, they put you in a great mood with Tell Me Something Good. 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

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Appreciate you. 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

Carter on 101.1 WNOE. So many highlights from Alan Jackson's final concert over the weekend. Cannot wait for NBC to broadcast this. It's going to be awesome. This guy was one of the stars there. It's Luke Combs.

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Thank you for starting every weekday morning with the Bobby Bones Show. You know, he puts you in a great mood. Nice feel-good story at 55 past every hour with Tell Me Something Good. Can't imagine a better way to start the day. It's Jason Aldean, 101.1 WNOE.

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1: Hey guys, it's I Heart Country on The Verge artist Stella Lefty. Boston is a song I wrote when I was waiting on a guy who was picking me up. I couldn't stop thinking about him, and this is what I was feeling while I was waiting for him. Here's my song, Boston. On a

0: 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Hanging out with Corey. 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